0: into my world. 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

Good morning! You are listening to the Saturday Morning Breakfast Show with your host, Lavinia Buata, aka Lady Von D, on your favorite radio station, Eden FM, your voice in paradise. And I am Lionel Goodboy, all the way from school once again. I am listening.

welcome back. The team of New Attitude Hair Salon would like to wish Trish Fortuin a blessed birthday from Dr. H. Trish Fortuin, I hope you have a happy birthday. And Trish sit nou seker daar in die salon, besig om die hare in plek te kry vir haar se birthday.

0: WhatsApp lyn 0605052693. 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
2: 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The opinions expressed in this advertisement are of the party.
3: 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Nothing is working. 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I'm hopeful for a better life for my children.
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5: 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Our basic service is just too much to ask for.
6: 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There's no shortcut to fixing South Africa. 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That's what we're here to do. Vote DA to get your town working for all.
2: 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The opinions expressed in this advertisement are of the party. The following political party advertisement is paid for by the following party. The opinions expressed in this advertisement are of the party.
7: It is time for more growth and job opportunities, merit over politics, and stricter transparency and accountability in our municipalities. 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
2: This political party advertisement is paid for by the party. 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
8: In Carpe Diem span in Kannaland nooi u na ons lekker sangmiddag op Sondag 11 Oktober 2026 by die VGK Kerk in Nissenville, Ladysmith. 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

Good morning, everybody, and welcome to Prayer Time with Daniel. Let's pray. Heavenly Father, thank you for the gift of a new month. As we journey through October, guide our steps, protect our families, and fill our hearts with peace. May this month bring healing favor, new opportunities, answered prayers, and unexpected blessings. 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Lord, go before us and let your grace and protection cover us throughout October. In Jesus' name, amen.

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Good morning! 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And I am Lionel Goodboy, all the way from Schoolmans again. 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

0: Die 10de Oktober, nou natuurlik vandag, ons nou net hierdie ding aan die gang kry, dat ons nou net kyk, waar lig hierdie ding? 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
6: Good morning, listeners. 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Good morning, and we have Mickey and Ronel here with us this morning. Good morning. How are you guys?
7: Good morning, people.
6: Good morning. So last week we spoke a little bit around the batteries and what we needed to do with the battery, and I think it was very interesting. I learned quite a lot as well last week. But I think the winter vehicle health check, I think it's so important that, you know, one, that the vehicle obviously gets serviced on a regular basis, but two, also in winter it's a little bit different to when it is in summer. So tire pressure changes can happen, and it's quite important to make sure that you have the right tire pressure.
7: Yes, that's for sure. Otherwise, the wear and tear on your tire will be high, and the grip on the road isn't as it's supposed to be.
6: Okay. So people, normally on the inside of your car door, there's normally a little sticker, I know in my car, which actually tells you, you know, what sort of tire pressure you should have, be it when it's heavy loaded or it's lighter loaded. And it's advisable to always look at those sort of tire pressures.
7: Yes, if the tire pressure is too low for a load on your vehicle, you will find the grip on the road isn't what it's supposed to be. When you go around the corner, you will feel that the vehicle shift to the one side or shift to the other side, and the braking will also not be as it's supposed to be. Always check the tire pressure and make sure on your weight that you carry. If it's a bucky and it's a full load, the tire must be a little bit harder than it's when it's empty. If it's empty and it's too hard a tire, you'll feel the tire like bounce on the road and the grip won't be as it's supposed to be. The tire starts getting around in the inside or in the middle, and then you only run in the middle of the tire and there's no grip to the road then properly.
6: Okay. One of the things that, you know, always these little sort of, you know, tricks like we mentioned last week that, it might be a good investment to have, you know, your jumper lead cables in the car. But maybe another thing in the car, and I've seen the product, is it comes in like a spray can. So if you get stuck and you get a flat wheel, you sort of screw this thing onto your tire, and then you spray the sort of foam into your tire, just to get you to the next garage. I mean, you've seen that product.
7: Yes, yes. It's a tire repair, they call it, and it's sealed from the inside. But the thing is, if you've got a nail in it or a cut in it, if it's too big, it won't help you. It won't seal it. If you've got a nail in it, you got a new product also that you can just take out the nail and screw, like it looks like a screw, little screw that you screw into the hole, And then you can still also use that thing to fill it from the inside and to pump the tire also. Because even if you fix the tire and you don't have a pump in your vehicle, it doesn't help you anything. That can pump the tire up and you can seal it from the inside also. And that will help you to go to the next town or wherever you need to go. And sometimes it lasts for months. But I'd rather, if you fill it up and you can get to a place that can repair the tire, rather do it that way.
6: Yeah, I think that's good counsel. I think, you know, you only really need it is when you need it.
7: Yeah.
6: You know, and I know we've always said you get stuck in the middle of the Karoo and you get a car passing you every like half an hour. You don't want to be stuck on the side of the road. So maybe that little repair kit, that little foam, and like you said, that thing that can plug in if there is a nail or whatever, I think that's good counsel, because now you, and maybe a little pump that you can actually pump up. You get those little pumps that you can buy at Midas or one of these other car care places. And you just have that in the car, you know, in the case of an emergency, because you don't want to be stuck on the side of the road with your family, etc. Yeah, very interesting. Then also wiper blades, very important, especially with the heavy rain that we've had recently.
7: Yes, yes. If the wiper blades are worn out, it makes stripes and don't clean the windscreen. And that is so dangerous, because if you go in a corner and you can't see where you're going, it's easy to lose the road. Or when a car suddenly stops in front of you and you can't see him properly, the first thing you will do is hit his back bumper before you can see him where to stop. That means the best is change the wiper blades, because the sun has damaged it, and then it goes flat and then it wipes the windscreen anymore.
6: Yeah. And then you also have a bottle inside the car. That's also important to actually have that. So when you go to the garage to get them to check the oil and your radiator water, because that's also very important, the radiator, because sometimes, you know, you can lose water. What about that? And then that bottle for the windscreen?
7: Usually when you go to the garage, you say check the oil and check the waters and things. They're supposed to check the oil level and check the water in front of the radiator, and also the water bottle that's for your windscreen.
6: Yes.
7: And they add also a little bit of a soap in it, because if the buck hits you in the front and you put a wiper, you make a stripe all over it, because the buck inside is full of fat, and that's wipe across your window. And then you battle to see it, because if there's a stripe in front of your face the whole time, it's irritating and you can't see properly. That's why they put a little bit of soap inside the water to start to clean it. Otherwise, you just get out, wipe the wiper blade clean himself and the windscreen, and then afterwards you will have a better view on the road.
6: Yeah, and I know that is true, because it's happened to me. You know, when I've had a whole lot of bugs hit it, and then you go and you've got no water in there, and then you're just smearing this like... whatever it is, you're painting your window and you can't see any visibility. So very good tip there. And then also, obviously, in winter, if it's really, really cold, you need to defrost safely. You know, you need to defrost the thing safely, in terms of switching the car engine on, you know, and defrosting your windscreen.
7: Yeah, to defrost the windscreen, you need to put on the heat and put it onto a windscreen, and also put on your aircon. If you don't put on the aircon, you will see it take very, very long to do it. I don't know why it works, but the heat and the aircon together clean it up quickly. Otherwise, if you don't have an aircon in your vehicle, it's an older vehicle, you will see it take a long time for the heat to clean up the windscreen.
6: Yeah, and I've seen that. I mean, it's not that extreme weather conditions here, but when I used to travel and I was in Johannesburg, in the middle of winter, you actually get the ice on your windscreen, and it actually, it's solid, you know. Yeah. So you know, you have to get in the car early and switch that on, as you say, to defrost that, so that you can actually have a visibility when you're driving.
7: Yeah, you get also a fruit that you can wipe onto your windscreen the inside that also help it not from fogging up. But the best is to use your aircon and the heater together on the windscreen. That help a lot, and it takes a quick time to clean it up completely.
6: And while we're on the topic of checking things, and while the guys are busy looking in under your bonnet, brake fluid important, very important.
7: Yes, Yeah, you have to top up your brake fluid. Most of your vehicles today got a light that warns you if your brake fluid is low. But if it got any leakage on it, and then suddenly you will feel your pedal go to the floor, and that is very dangerous. Because if you're downhill or around a corner and you want to apply brakes and there's no brakes, then you've got a problem. Usually what happens is if your brake fluid is low, it will only be on one set of tires, maybe on the front or the rear. Usually your masters work like it for safety reasons. So if the brake fluid is leaking out, you will have it on one of the wheels will still be braking, the front or the rear will still have a little bit of brake less. Then everything goes together at one time. But there's a light usually in the dashboard that will go on, and when your brake fluid is low, usually it's the handbrake light coming on, or there will be a separate light that shows the brake fluid is low.
6: Okay, so that is very important, because the last thing you want is your brakes to fail.
7: Yes.
6: I mean, that's a given. So I think it's important, people, as we said, you know, those little check, those little tips, you know, for when you go on a long trip. I mean, I think it's advisable to, as Mickey alluded to have those things in the car, and to make sure when you go to the garage, don't just put petrol in or diesel in. Actually ask the attendant to come and check it. It's going to take an extra 5 minutes, maybe 10 minutes. Go have a nice little cappuccino or whatever. Order yourself one at one of the petrol stations, coffee shops. But let them check the car before you go back on the road again.
7: Yes, you will see your brake fluid usually drops a little bit after kilos and kilos, because as your brakes worn out, your brake fluid level drops a little bit to take up space. But if it goes suddenly a little bit low, the attendant is supposed to warn you and say, sir, your brake fluid is very low. That means there must be a leak somewhere. Rather, top it up completely and go and have a look at it. Let her just check it, what's going on, why is the brake fluid low, because it's not supposed to run empty by itself.
6: Okay. Thank you, Mickey. Thanks once again, listeners. As we have said earlier, if you need any advice or you need to bring your car in for a service, come to Car Service City, shop number 464, Nasna Road, Parakhat Shopping Centre. It's in the Checkers Centre. We're in the corner opposite the Checkers main entrance. Once again, Mickey, thank you very much. And listeners, have a wonderful and blessed weekend ahead.
7: Thank you.
6: Bye-bye.
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6: Hou op om geld te mors op advertenties wat mense vergeet. 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Eden FM, wat luisteraars reg oor die tuinroete in kopers omskep.
7: Mr. Meat en George bring vir jou die beste middelmaand aanbiedinge. 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Skakel ons by 044-874-2045. 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
4: 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The Binks on your radio is none other than Mr. K on your favorite radio station around town. This afternoon, I'm coming up with the first tune. The first tune is called Traditions Rhythm, and followed by Stefa Production, and then the tune is called Holy Tongue, followed by The Greatest Rhythm, and Shiba coming up with a tune called My Best Friend, Soul Emotional Rhythm, followed by Tears of the Joy Rhythm, Steady Drop Rhythm, followed by Sanchez, and then as well as Rocking on Eden FM, the mix, it's none other than Mr. K. Bum, bum.

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1: It is time for more growth and job opportunities, merit over politics, and stricter transparency and accountability in our municipalities. The Freedom Front Plus is already part of the government in various municipalities in the Western Cape and is the logical choice to set our municipalities right. Make the VF Plus stronger. 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

Greetings in the name of Haile Selassie I, Jah Rastafari. This is the Bengi Man, known as Kenneth Nzoto. Catch me on Saturdays between 1 and 3 with the Reggae Vibes. Wadada!

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The next tune is coming from Dean Fraser. 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That means a saxophone for life. 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

Let's move on. Let's move on. The next tune is called Where I Belong. It's coming from Melody Affair, followed by Tempted to Touch, and then Thoughts of Rhythm, and then Tropicana Rhythm, followed by Who the Cap Fits. Who the Cap Fits, it's Bob Marley's tune, sung by Stella. Who the Cap Fits, that is the tune.

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1: Look, is that Spider-Man? 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
3: Hearty greetings, sending love and hoping you're all doing well, in high spirits, and of course in good health. That's what I meant to say about that. From the depths of the Eden Land, Garden Roots, the capital of paradise, by extension, across the global village, sending love to your family. No words are sufficient to express my humble appreciation to every one of you for welcoming us with open arms. And we are most grateful that you give us your permission to once more amplify the key talking points in relation to the current newsworthy occurrences of the week. And of course, we dive into developing stories right here on the main event. Real radio business is at the base of it. The revised summary of the big stories with our political commentator in the form of Prof. Theo Venter could be heard on Without Boundaries. And we also unpack his attention getters right here on Legal Avenues with attorney Michael Bragim, where we've got to talk about labor reports. And this afternoon, we're going to listen to him as he sent us a file, audio file, that is. So he has packaged his reflections on Home Affairs withdrawal of asylum directive and the chaotic incidents around this issue. Not a good thing to talk about, right? In this country. All right. We are without Dr. Asanda Fotoi this afternoon, senior lecturer at Vet School of Governance, for her insights on the current economic situation on the Business Lounge. However, we have an insert from the managing director of IMF, the Monetary Fund, International Monetary Fund, of course. That's something that affects all the nations. We'll talk about global markets that we will put our hands on later on, right here on the main event. We also turn our attention on Media Bites. And we look at some of, I'm not going to do the normal long stories or the monologue of my pungent rants on subject matters I stumble upon. So I decided, let me take it easy. There are more important issues to dive into as well, right on the main event. And we get into that and more. That is also coming up right here. Before I forget, so I cannot forget about the rundown of sports briefs right on the main event. And that includes us tracking the weather patterns with Elana from the weather office in Cape Town. She is the one who has packaged the details for us, and I believe it's time we to do that right about now.
4: Today afternoon, we expect temperatures to reach around about 32 degrees Celsius for the Little Karoo, and then along the south coast, maximum temperatures of 21 degrees Celsius are expected. Generally, partly cloudy conditions are expected with some high-level clouds from the afternoon into the evening. Then for Sunday, we expect the temperatures to be slightly warmer, especially over the Little Karoo area, with temperatures even reaching the middle to high 30s. So if we go into detail for their temperatures for tomorrow, Beaufort West expected a 18 in the morning going up to 37. For Prince Albert, 15 up to 35. Oudtshoorn, 12 up to 36. Ladysmith, 13 up to 35. Then for the Garden Route area, Mossel Bay, 12 up to 22, as well as for George. Maisner, 12 up to 23. And then Plettenberg Bay, 13 up to 22. Then in terms of the weather for Sunday, we expect generally clear sky conditions over most of the area. However, there is a possibility for some partly cloudy conditions along our Garden Route coastline. So that's all from us. Thanks very much.
3: That's the voice of Elana from the Weather Desk in Cape Town. Thanks to her for that. That we can tie with our traffic affairs, that it comprises of road safety measures. That is, they say road safety is a shared responsibility that starts with smart planning, alert driving, and mutual respect among all road users. I know that if you listen to this radio station, you are well behaved on our roads. And if you're listening for the first time right on the main event, thank you. Welcome to it, family. You will ultimately be converted if you are not well behaving on our roads. Yeah. And of course, what is the most important about that? You are going to be hooked to this radio station 24/7, right? One of the issues that we take care of right on the main event, it is our community-driven crime prevention initiative of informing the citizens of the Garden Route, or Southern Cape, if you will, and what is happening around us. And the concerns are laid bare by Warrant Officer Chris Spitz, SAPS spokesperson in the Southern Cape. So he talks about the protections, among other things. I'm not going to use words when he is here. And thanks to him for sending us these inserts so that we can share with you, family. That's why we have these right here on the main event. Let's listen to this.
5: Good afternoon, Metro, and good afternoon to the listeners. Metro, as we are entering an important phase of our operational calendar, just African Police Service in partnership with several departments in the security cluster, including business and civil society, will launch the National Safe Festive Season Operations on the 12th of October in Mpumalanga. This will then be followed by launches in several provinces, as well as the Western Cape, and then after in the districts. We are already in the first phase of the operational plan in terms of heightened police visibility, as well as a special focus on current events happening in the country, as well as the local government elections which will commence during November 2026. The launch of the festive season operations will see an intensified and coordinated law enforcement operations aimed at protecting our communities, preventing and combating crime, and maintaining public safety throughout this period. Metro, as you have known, that the festive season period is characterized by increased movement of people, heightened economic activity, as well as large gatherings. These factors require an enhanced operational readiness, vigilance from our members deployed, as well as collaboration among law enforcement agencies to ensure that our communities are and feel safe during this particular period. The public will be kept up to date on our operational planning, our activities, as well as successes during this particular period. Then, Metro, getting back to the local front, you would know that the police was involved in a search and rescue operation at Mossel Bay on the 30th of September after five people disappeared in the water from a vessel. An inquest docket was subsequently opened and remains part of an ongoing police investigation. Meanwhile, last weekend, police arrested a 26-year-old man following the death of a 17-year-old victim during an altercation at club location in Volmoed in Oudtshoorn. Police responded to a scene, and upon arrival, they found the victim with several injuries to her head. She was later declared dead by paramedics on scene. The suspect was then arrested, and it's believed to be a boyfriend. He already made his first court appearance, and the matter was postponed to the 13th of October for a formal bail application. Then in Mossel Bay Metro, we've arrested two women, aged 19 and 27, after they were found in possession of a large quantity of tablets. Mossel Bay Police responded to information, and they operationalized the information when they converged on the public toilet situated at Blunt Street in Mossel Bay. And upon a search of the woman, they found 8,865 tablets in their possession. They were subsequently arrested, and the case was postponed to the 15th of April 2026. The drugs were sent to the forensic lab in Cape Town for analysis. The origin of the tablets are forming part of the ongoing police investigation. In matter of the police in Mossel Bay in the Gamascop are investigating a house robbery case following an incident at Louis Fourier Road in Mossel Bay, and it is alleged that the victim and the children were at the residence when they were awakened by a noise inside the house. She subsequently noticed two men armed with firearms inside the property. The suspects threatened them and fled the scene with several items. The Gamascop police is investigating the matter, and they are urging the public to come forward with any information which could assist police to track down the perpetrators. And anyone of information may contact the investigating officer, Warrant Officer Adele Malherbe, at 044-606-2245 or Crime Stop at 08600-10111. Then lastly, matter the ongoing investigation into allegations of corrupt activities at NYSNA led to the arrest of three accused who already appeared in court, and they are appearing again on Monday for a formal bail application. The operations, NYSNA operations, are on track, and we are continuing the deployment of several police units in conjunction with provincial traffic, local traffic, as well as local law enforcement officers to ensure that we combat crime within our communities and deal with activities that threatens the safety and security of the public. Thank you.
3: That is the voice of Warrant Officer Spencer Wright here, the many vanities, and thanks to him for giving us the update on that. That is in regards to community-driven crime prevention initiatives and concerns right here in the South and Cape region. We continue with more right on the main event, taking something from the marketplace. And there is a lot of stuff to talk about. Of course, examination coming next week, Tuesday, of course, the matriculants. And we also package something for higher learners. The candidates, of course, they're also writing the exams. Let me not spoil that. We will share all of this with you right here on the main event. Stick around. There is more stuff coming your way. And you know that we do this because we love you, family, all right? Should we take the market or go to this first? I believe the market will make sense, and we're back on the flip side. We're calling you on the flip side of that.

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4: Right, quickly we're going to talk about the sporting details right on the main event Saturday afternoon. It is a lovely day, right? Oh, so beautiful outside. Come on. I envy you guys who are out there hanging out, having those romantic get-together. Whatever it is that blows your hair back or tickles your fancy, as long as you're safe, that's what we want to hear. Beautiful. Right, let's talk about this now, and I know that we kind of touched on it last week, Saturday, was it? Yeah, about this Kwakha Top 10 Athletics meeting. Of course, it started yesterday. Today is day two. Yesterday was for primary schools. Today it was day two for the high schools. They say 52 high schools and 25 primary schools from across the country. 1,500 athletes representing 77 schools. That is now 52 high schools, 25 primary schools, of course. Started yesterday, and then today was day two. Happening at Rosemore Athletic Stadium. Can you believe it? Love it, of course. And I mentioned schools that were competing there. Paul Rose Gymnasium, World School, Menlo Park, World School, Yonkin School, from Pal, World School, Macy School, from Pal, let's say, for the ladies there, for the girls, right? And La Roche Girls High. All right. Also, so this one, this about Lloyd Bosman, who confessed 20 kilometers half marathon, 1 hour and 10 minutes. And then you want me to run with the likes of Lloyd? Come on. Right. I'm fine being sitting here and talking about all them. Well done to them. They were also meeting sport today, right? Trey Run, of course. And people always enjoy that, the meeting sport. And yeah, a lot of stuff happening in the route. And family, if you're enjoying your weekend, you've also got nothing to do, you are welcome to go and support the sports around here. Some soccer. I saw there is something they're cooking in Mossel Bay, some tournament there. But this is also something interesting. Today was kickoff for the South Western District Cricket Schools League for today. The schools, the Under-19 Boys Super League, Otanigo High School, Point High School, Tembaleto Hub versus Oton High School, there's York High School versus the Almedia Hub, Oakdale Agriculture A versus Otanigo High School B, Langhoven Gymnasium versus Glen House, then Under-19 Boys again, Promotion League, yeah, Cunnelland, now Under-19 versus Greenwood Bay College. And there is a Hart Duplessis and Waterdrift High School, HTS Eden Technical versus Langhoven Gymnasium B, Oakdale Agricultural versus Kuro Mossel Bay, then Ecole Tech versus Tekorera and versus Pagdin Secondary, Oak Hill versus Langhoven High School, Rosemore Hub versus Niza High School, the Under-19 Boys Super League. I love the sound of this. The Almedia Hub versus York High School, Langhoven Gymnasium B versus Langhoven Gymnasium A. I don't know how they get that right. Oakdale Agricultural A versus Glenwood House. You know, okay. Otanigo High School versus Bourne High School, Bridgeton Hub versus Otanigo High School B. There's under 15 boys promotional league. The first one was Super League. Now we talk about promotional league. Nisner High School versus Pagdin Secondary Secondary right, there's Otenigo High School C versus Oakdale Agricultural C. There's Kilt Academy versus Rosemore Hub. Timberlito Hub versus Langhoven High School. Gerrit Du Plessis versus Wilson High School. Wetterdrift High School versus Oakdale Agricultural B. Under 13 boys, this now Saturday League. Rosemore Hub versus Van Riede Primary. The Niza Primary versus Timberlito Hub. Bridgeton Hub versus the Almedia Hub. Park Primary versus Nico Bremer Primary. Kilt Academy versus Loris Primary. Under 11, Boys Saturday League. This is today. Might play earlier, but we still acknowledge the fact that, you know, it's such a wonderful feeling when you give exposure to names unfamiliar to many. Celebrating them, they're home now, parents are listening, mentioning their schools and all that. I hope you're proud for them. Under 11 boys, right? Loris Primary versus Van Riede Primary, Del Media Hub versus Nico Bremer Primary, Tamilin Hub versus Rosemore. That's it. It's cricket. We love to hear the sound of that. There's more cricket coming away today. Right, let's look at the time now. The fact this one is a match kicked off. What's it? What's my time now? In the next minute, it's going to start in the next minute. That is now Pool A, right? The men's T20 knockout competition. This is Pool A. There was a game earlier between Sussex and Mayflower. Kicked off at 9, then Mayflower and the Plaid Pioneers at 12:20. That's 20 minutes past 12. Now the match is between Melkhoud Fontaine versus Sussex. Sussex at 3:30. Venue is Great Bragg River Sports Ground. Pool B. In case you missed it earlier today, NMU and Union Stars, Bongole 2 versus Kalisthorpe Youngstars. And then there is Kalisthorpe Youngstars. Now that match is going to kick off right now as we speak versus Union Stars. 3:30, Recreation Ground, this game. Right, commit myself this one. Pool C, it's Deisadorp. Match is going to go and Union Stars 2, 3:30. Earlier on, Union Stars 2 versus Western Hope. There was also another game between Western Hope and Ladysmith earlier today. This game is in Bongoletu Sports Ground. The other game of Pool B that I mentioned of Kalisthorpe, Union Stars, Bongoletu, Kalisthorpe, it's in Oldson Recreation Ground, of course. Right. Then there's Pool D, Niza Cavaliers versus Riversdale. They played earlier, so we're going to mention that because it's important. They are in the route. Then Riversdale playing against George, 2 p.m. That's George B, right? That game is at Lurie Park in Niza, right? Masakane, it is now Pool E. Masakane played against Harlequins Forces, Beaufort West against Mosul Bay at Military Sports Club. Pool G, Ramblers, Blanco, 9 a.m. George Hartenbos, 20 past 12. The match in Pool G that they just started right now. There's no African time here, I hope. Hartenbos versus Blanco, 3:30. It's in at Roy Refill Reef Sports Ground. Here in George, okay. And what is this? Is Kingswood? Yeah. On the way there. Pool H. Albertina played against Timberlito at 9. And Albertina playing against Bagasub United again at 12 minutes past 10. Timberlito and Kwanong Aba. That match is on the go in Albertina. Albertina Sports Ground to be exact. That is now the knockout competition now. Let's look at now these ones quickly. The Pool A Division 1, Union Stars versus Harlequins Forces, right? Pagasto versus Harlequin. What is this now? Okay, yeah. That's the time difference here. Pagasto and Harlequins United 12:20. Success in Union Stars 3:30. That match is playing right now. Van Riebeek Stadium in Mossel Bay, right? Pool B Division 2. The first game was between Deisadorp and George. Another one was between George and Plaid Pioneers, 20 past 12, that one. Now, It is George versus Niners. Cavaliers, 3:30. Where, Metro, I hear you ask. Van Riebeek Stadium B, that's in Mossel Bay. Pool B, Division 2. Niners Cavaliers played against the Plaid Pioneers earlier. Then, Dayzadop versus Niners Cavaliers, 20 minutes past 12. Right. Pioneers versus Dayzadop. That match is on the go. Van Riebeek Stadium C. Right, so. Then, S

0: T20 knockout competition. That is now tomorrow, ne? Pool A, Division 1, Union Stars versus Pakatop United. 9 o'clock is the kickoff time of that one. Harlequins at Forces and Success. That match, 20 minutes past 12. Parkersdorp United versus Success, 3:30. All of these matches, they say, are in Mossel Bay at Fun Ribic Stadium, to be exact. It is now 26 minutes away from 4 o'clock right here on the main event. And I know that football lovers, you know, there are games that I'm now off that are playing today. And I'm going to share that with you. And I believe that Gagu did share this yesterday, so I need to follow that quickly. Yeah, I know. Right. Okay, we're going to get into that. Yeah. Lovely to see that they're busy with the Super League in George, those games. The guys are busy with that. Lovely to see they are doing well. And, of course, we will tell you more stuff coming away right on the main event that includes the game that is now currently on the go. If you are into the Elite League football right here in Mzansi, it is now the Wafa Wafa final tonight, that match, 6 o'clock, of course, between Orlando Pirates, the defenders, and the Mamelodi Sundowns. We will do a bit of a build-up to this match. Sold-out final, this one, Wafa Wafa final, and Moses Mabhida Stadium in KZN. Thank God they're not affected by this protest, of course. So let's see how it's going to pan out, this one. All right, I believe we can visit the markets, and yeah, the time calls for the markets. Prof Theo Fanteris, also part of the Financial Wire, right on the main event, in terms of we're going to talk to him as soon as we take care of this. If you just tuned in, you know, we love you and we appreciate the fact that you make time.
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Uma figures all, right? Uyo engwa unyoko, right? Yeah, that is one of those songs that turned the music scene on its call. Yeah, nice, beautiful music, of course, celebrating Mzansi. Not only thing we're celebrating this month of October, the educators, it is their month. Don't forget that family, yes. And as soon as we're done with Prof. The Offender, we will talk about the matric exams, which are scheduled to start on the 13th of October and conclude on the 25th of November, that is next month. So we have Mr. Joel Jonkers, Director Eden and Senator Karu, Education, State of State of Readiness and Encouraging Words for Matric Learners Facing Their Final Exams. We've got that for you. Jacqueline Lunt, right? And there's also the CEO of Umalusi, insight from all of them right here on the main event. And of course, we also have a look at the end of year and upcoming examination dates for major South African universities for the 2026 academic year. Right, we'll talk about that, TVET colleges, and. We do all of this right here because we believe in the importance of education. Right, so that's what it is. Let's get out of Uprof Theo Fender right here on the main event, and we continue without boundaries, the name of the segment.

0: All right, nobody home. That means he's not picking up his phone. So what are we going to do? We've got more stuff to do right on the main event, especially with the matric exams. We made sure that we've got the voices of the authorities, those who've got the power to share this with us, especially with the candidates. So you will appreciate the effort if you're a parent of these kids or that are writing exams or your children. I don't know how many you have that are doing that. It will be a blessing to families. You have maybe two, three that are doing that. Wow, awesome stuff. But let's go to what we can take it off since the prof is not available. I'm going to do this one of the matric, especially if you are in the Garden Route. We made an effort to extend an invitation to Mr. Joel Jongers. In case you didn't know, he is the director at Eden and Central Karoo Education. State of readiness and encouraging words for matric learners facing their final exams, and we appreciate him for putting this together for us.
1: Success is where preparation and opportunity meet. This was said by Bobby Anser. Good day to all our matriculants of 2026, as well as to everybody who listens to this broadcast. As the Eden and Central Karoo Education District, we are pleased to announce that we are fully prepared for the 2026 National Senior Certificate Examinations. This year, 7,909 matric candidates across 53 high schools will write their final examinations. All examination centers have been audited, are compliant with national requirements, and are supported by trained and certified invigilators to ensure integrity and credibility of the examination process. Comprehensive risk management and contingency plans are also in place. But readiness is about far more than venues, timetables, and administration. Readiness is the result of an entire year's commitment from teachers who went the extra mile, parents who provided encouragement, school leaders who remained focused on excellence, and learners who persevered through challenges. Throughout the year, our schools and district teams have provided extensive support through after-school programs, Saturday classes, holiday interventions, study guides, revision materials, and targeted support for learners. Now, to our teachers, our principals, our support staff, and our parents, thank you. Your dedication has helped create the conditions for every learner to reach their full potential. And to the class of 2026, this message is especially for you. The examination season is not a mountain standing in your way. It is the opportunity you have been preparing for years. Everything you've learned, every lesson attended, every late night spent studying, and every challenge you have overcome has brought you to this moment. I want you to walk into each examination room with confidence. Do not focus on what you still do not know. Focus on what you do know. Trust your preparation. Trust your teachers. Trust the hard work you have invested throughout the year. Remember that courage is not the absence of fear. It is moving forward despite it. As a district, we are confident in our state of readiness. More importantly, we are confident in you. We have seen your resilience, your determination, and your ability to overcome obstacles. So when you sit down to write your first paper, remember this. You are capable. You are prepared. You are ready. The future you dream about is closer than it has ever been. Every paper you write is another step towards your goals, your career, and the difference you, everybody of you, will make in society and in our country. So, give your best. Leave nothing behind. Write your story with confidence. And when the final paper is done, you may be able to look back with pride, knowing that you gave this opportunity everything you had. So on behalf of our entire district, we wish every matric learner wisdom, strength, courage, and success. Go and shine. Your future is waiting. God bless you.
0: I couldn't have said it better. That is why I have to ask him, pastor and director, Joel Jonkers, director at Edenland Standard Karoo Education. We talk about the state of readiness and those encouraging words for matric learners facing their final exams tomorrow as well. I believe there is a student prayer here on your radio from 9 in the morning. So you better tune in and listen to that if you're not in Oton. You can still get the hang of that, led by Pastor Bishop Majola, Pastor Majola. So make sure you do that. Every prayer, wish will work, of course, so that they're anxious, get depressed about all of this. And parents as well, you need to support your children, right? If you're with them since the early months of this year, surely you don't have to put them under unnecessary pressure now, right? You know, the issue in this country that we have regarding mental illness or mental issue, right? So, don't silly me telling you things you already know. Not only did we ask the director from our district to share this message, then an invitation was extended to the Western Cape Provincial Minister of Education, Jacolont, and I thank Monique for making sure that we got this insight. Monique van Wyk, let's listen to Jaco now for his words of wisdom, if you will.
2: Matriculants across the country signed the pledge ahead of the exams, which start on the 13th of October. This is an important milestone where our learners commit to uphold the examination code of conduct and the integrity of the national senior certificate examinations. Right now, there is a great deal of excitement amongst matriculants as they're nearly at the finish line of their school careers. But I want to remind matriculants that the celebrations will come soon. But for now, the focus must remain. You are just days away from your finals, and this is the time for discipline and dedication. Thank you to all the principals, teachers, and tutors for the love and preparation you have poured into this class. To the class of 2026 across the Western Cape, we are behind you. Stay focused and give it your all.
0: All right, the talk is that is more than... How many candidates? More than 71,000 full-time national senior certificate, that's NSC candidates, that will be sitting for their exams in the Western Cape, which start next week's, Tuesday, with computer applications, technology, practical, and conclude on the 25th November of next month. There are also more than 18,000 part-time and repeat NSC candidates. There was also the mention by Jaco regarding the provisions, because you know, almost on the 4th of November, it's election day, so it's more like a holiday. So I know this is important. This is what he mentioned regarding that.
2: For those who want to vote on the 4th of November, I want to encourage you to apply for a special vote so that you can avoid potentially spending hours in long queues on that day and prevent any unnecessary disruptions to your learning. The IEC has a process whereby you can apply to cast a special vote on 2 or 3 November at your voting station. You can do so by going onto the IEC's website or by sending your ID number via SMS to 32249. SMSs cost 1 rand. Applications for special votes close on 12 October at 5 p.m.
0: Right, thanks to Monique Motlokamahas, right, for ensuring that we've got this inserted. This is nothing to do with politics, by the way, so we just give you the information. Okay, couldn't care less about that. Family, and we shared what's happening in the region and the province. We now focusing on national level. So, you might be familiar with Umalusi. Now, this invitation was extended to them, but I couldn't get hold of the CEO, Dr. Mafu Rakometse, as he was announcing the countries that is broadly ready to administer the 2026 year-end national examinations. So I spoke to his spokesperson, said no, just go to the site and so that you can share whatever you feel it is necessary with you know, when you give these people, these authorities, undeserving titles, Nohal. I mean, this is a national issue, something of national importance. We wanted to have our own insert, not to go around and search for the insert. And so, okay, press conference was done, and then this is what we can take out of that from Dr. Mafu Rakometse from Umalusi, that is now the CEO. Listen to these words.
3: Umalusi today confirms the readiness of the Department of Basic Education, DBE, Department of Higher Education and Training, DHET, Independent Examinations Board, IEBE, and the South African Comprehensive Assessment Institute, SAKAI, to conduct, administer, and manage the 2026 year-end examinations. As well as its own readiness to quality assure the system during and after the examination period. The amended General and Further Education and Training Quality Assurance Act, GENFEDQA, Act No. 58 of 2001, and the National Qualifications Framework, NQF Act No. 67 of 2008, mandate Umalusi to quality assure qualifications within its scope. This includes auditing the readiness of public and private assessment bodies before they conduct, administer, and manage year-end national examinations for the following qualifications. First of all, the General Education and Training Certificate, Adult Basic Education and Training, GTC ABET, administered by the following assessment bodies: DHET, IEB, and SAKAI. NCV, National Certificate Vocational Level 4, administered by DHET. National Senior Certificate, NSC, administered by DBE, IEB, and SAKAI. Umalusi conducted its state of readiness audit from the 24th of August to the 30th of September 2026. The audit covered candidate registration, staffing and examination and marking centers, external moderation of internal assessments and question papers, security measures for printing, packaging, storage, and distribution of question papers, mark capturing systems and structures for managing examination irregularities. The audit findings begin with the external moderation of question papers. Now, moderation is a critical safeguard for fair, reliable, and valid examinations. Umalusi has externally moderated all institution-based assessment tasks and question papers to be administered during this examination period. Now, we give the number of subjects, the number of qualifications, the number of subjects, per qualification. Number of subject question papers moderated per qualification. And we are going to provide you with the table, but maybe for our purposes now, I can just indicate that overall, across the different assessment bodies, GTC Abbott has got a total of 40 question papers. LCB level 4 has got a total of 92. NSC has got a total of 151 across the different assessment bodies. Just to illustrate the point with the NSC, DBE, for instance, will have 68 question papers, IEB will have 59, and Sakai will have 24 question papers. In total, across the different assessment bodies, we've got 151 question papers. Now, in total, including all qualifications, we've got 283 question papers. You'll get the figures in the statement to be issued. Now, with Umalu's having quality assured and approved 208 subject question papers across three qualifications and four assessment bodies, we confirm their validity, fairness, and reliability. The next section represents the number of registered candidates and examination centers per qualification and assessment body. Now, GTC Abbott. For DHET is 45,699 candidates. For IED is 406. For Sakai, 311. The total for GTC Abbott is 46,416. NCV, which is offered only by the Department of Higher Education and Training, is 44,322. NSC, I'm going to give the breakdown according to the different assessment bodies here. DBE, 964,201. IEB, 18,631. Sakai, 6,309. In total, for the NSC across the different assessment bodies is 989,141. Now, when you look at all the candidates who will be sitting for these examinations for GTC, NCV, and NSC, you've got 1,079,879 candidates overall who will be sitting for these examinations. Umalu has received final subject entries from the assessment bodies. The registration data received shows that approximately 1.08 million candidates are registered for the 2026 year-end examination, with the largest share of about 92% of the total candidature being accounted for by the NSC. All candidates have received their examinations, admission letters, and timetables. Relevant concessions and accommodations, such as extra time, adaptation of question papers into Braille and large prints, have been granted to eligible candidates in accordance with applicable policies and regulations.
0: Right, that is the voice of Umalusi CEO Dr. Mafu Rakometsi, announcing that the country is ready to administer the 2026 year-end national examinations. In the next few minutes, I will also talk about end of year and upcoming examination dates for major South African universities for the 2026 academic year, and touch a bit. I know there was something with the TVET colleges. Yeah, all the kind of institutions that we can get information. I will share those with you. But first, I believe we can take care of the markets and a bit for music, yeah, because we've been talking a lot. And yeah, unfortunately, it doesn't seem that we're going to get out of profit the offender this afternoon. No. Yeah, he doesn't even confirm that he will. He missed a call, but we're not worried about it. We still got more stuff to share with you right here on the main event. Your sporting details are coming up. There is an insert from Attorney Michael Brangham, and more stuff on our Meta Byte segment. Yeah, we will share those with you right here on the main event. Right, family, and I made mention of this. Let's talk music. No, first the markets, then we talk music, and more right here. What is also important for me is to know that you are traveling wisely on our roads. That is extremely important, whether you are walking, you are driving, riding, that is important for you to be safe.
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0: Legend Zucchero, song called She Is My Baby. That is, oh, come on. She is my baby. You know who you are, right? Yes, I'm talking to you. All right, come on now. And I believe again in every promise, faith is returning. She is my baby. And I live again for all tomorrows. Faith is returning. She is my baby. When day is fading, I will remain to love you better and lose my fears. And before this one, it was... before I talk about the other song, this one came out of his album called Spirito Divino, loosely translated to Divine Spirit or Holy Spirit, if you're not into French, is what it is. All right. Moving on, family, I wanted to mention this one of Kenny Rogers, a track featured on the 1999 studio album called She Rides Wild Horses. Okay, loving arms from the late Kenny Rogers. Not the first time I heard this song. I'm sure I'm not the only one. Of course, Dubby Gray also made this song popular, famous, of course, and lovely one from the legend as well. Reflective ballad about longing, regret, and the desire to turn back the time to be held once again in a lover's arms. Ooh, la la la la la la la. The many vanities until 6 o'clock. It is Saturday, 10th day of the 10th month of 2026. To all of those who are celebrating milestones today, hey, much love and respect to you, right? There is still more to come right here on the main event, and I believe with the next, when I'm taking my next Advis trailer now, let me quickly, because I don't want to miss that out of respect of the business part of this with us. Yes, I've got 5 minutes to do that, I believe. What I can do, instead of going to the higher learning, because it's a bit longer, I'd rather do one or two items that are part of our Without Boundaries feature, which we're supposed to do with Prof. Theo Fender. Let me go to those, and as soon as I'm done, take it off the market, then we continue more right here on the main event on this Saturday afternoon. Yeah, lovely day weather-wise. Okay, let's go to this one now, the Without Boundaries feature, because we are here for that. And thank you, family, for being patient. All right, I expected to have a conversation with Prof. Theo Fenter to hear his attention getters, but right now, something I can share with you is this one. I also look at the news outlets, any latest developments regarding this one of the former president, Jacob Zuma, who was admitted in, what is it, clinic, care, what do you call it? In care, clinic, of course, hospital. So, because I believe the old man is not feeling well, and everyone, of course, wish him a speedy recovery. A human being should wish someone a speedy recovery. No one can wish anything bad or ill to someone. What benefits are you getting out of that? Whether you agree or disagree with a person, you cannot wish them ill or anything worse than that. And an example of that is, I believe they have something from Matamela, that is President Ramaphosa, as he should. He also sent a message to the former president, wishing him nothing but a speedy recovery.
1: President Jacob Zuma has not been well, and he's now been put under treatment by doctors. The Surgeon General of our Defence Force has been well briefed, and we wish President Zuma well. We wish him a very quick recovery, and we want him to be well and up and continuing to serve the people of South Africa in whichever way.
0: Right, still hospitalized. There is no mention of him. That's been out of the hospital yet. It remains in the hospital. That is not even while I was speaking to you. It's now the fifth. When was it? Fifth day today. When he counts as that. Okay. Family, there is something else that has been happening in the country with regards to... I also feel like we will use that insert of Attorney Michael Brigham to share his thoughts on this one, which is not a good thing to see. The issue around the Home Affairs withdrawal of asylum directive and the chaotic incidents that followed after that as well. And then because there was a miscommunication or misinformation, we tried to get out of... There's one thing that we believe in, not to use news feeds from other outlets or media houses as well. So if we know this is the spokesperson, you need to arrange a conversation with us, so we're going to ask questions differently. The way we phrase it might be different from what someone else asked. So Kali never pick up the phone, never even respond. Just send us to a website and all of that. I mean, they only say there's a press release, these guys. That's how they are. Some of them, of course. Not all of them. Some of them are like that. I mean, we're not going to beg people for... They're supposed to do their job. To speak to us. That's it. So, that one we live with Attorney Michael Brigham when he tries to share his reflections on it. I would have loved to speak to Leon about this. And of course, there was the Director General. Even that you call these people, but they said these are media officer. And that is arranging the press, media conferences, so interviews, conversations, and all of that. But when they don't pick up their phones, and sometimes they give you an attitude, and I'm not one for that. I mean, come on, I'm raised well, but the moment you show me disrespect, you see the other side of me, and I'm not here to talk about myself on this platform. Not a chance. Family, let's do the following. I'm taking a glance at my markets, of course, which is important. Take care of that. Bit of a sports briefs, and we continue with more right here on the main event.
2: 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Mr. Meat rooiborsties teen slegs R79.95 per kilogram. 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En kom kry ons spesiale aanbod op lean mince. Koop 3 kilogram of meer vir slegs R98.95 per kilogram, so lang voorrade hou. Mr. Meat, ons is ook vir jou gerief. Besoek ons nou in die Budget Center in Wellington Straat, George. Skakel ons by 044-874-2045. Ons plaas prys op jou bord, altyd teen die regte prys.
0: You know, when I hear that, I believe that's our intent right here on the main event. And I hope you know that we're doing this not just to get through the 3 hours of this program. We are in full focus mode on reasserting control of the media space. 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That's exactly what we're about, in case you didn't know. Up next now, let's look at I promise this one, the end of year and upcoming examination dates for major South African universities for 2026 academic year as scheduled as follows. All right, we'll share this for you. You might wonder, why don't you just focus on the matric exams? As if it is not important higher learning, because I know for a fact there are students from here, there are parents who have their children spread all over this country. Those sometimes they go further afield, or that is overseas and study and all that. Okay, so enough about me now. UCT, that is the University of Cape Town, the final year-end examination, the run from the 4th of November to the 20th of November 2026, with the final results released on the 18th of December 2026. Stellenbosch University, their November assessments run from the 26th of October to the 18th of November 2026, that is A2 assessments, and then 19th November to the 5th of December, A3 assessments. UFS, University of Free State, main end of year examinations run from the 26th of October to 14th of November 2026, followed by the supplementary end of year examinations from the 16th of November to the 21st of November 2026. Closer to home, I know there is a campus in Gqeberha, yeah, but here Sasfeld people should be also know about this one. Their year-end assessments are scheduled from the 22nd of October to the 13th of November 2026. Rhodes University final end of year examinations run from the 8th of October to the 5th of November 2026. Already cooking there at Rhodes University. University of the Western Cape, some will say University of the Workers Club. Is it? All right. Still the same. You know what? In this country? Okay. Don't be negative, Metro. Yeah, and the main examinations run from the 19th, University of the Working Class, right? Okay, yeah, and the main examinations run from the 19th of November to the 2nd of December 2026, with yeah, and the supplementary exams from the 10th to the 17th of December 2026. I know there are those who are doing online subjects with UNISA around, yes. Okay, UNISA, there's a University of South Africa. The October, November online exam period began on the 29th of September. So, you know what's happening, what's expected of you. UKZN, the University of KwaZulu-Natal, final exam from November, run from the 6th November to the 21st of November across all their campuses. The November 2026 final assessment period at University of Witwatersrand, that's VES in short, runs from Monday the 2nd of November to Friday the 27th of November 2026. Our dear sister and doctor Asanda Fotoyi, yeah, the VET School of Governance, which falls under the Faculty of Commerce, Law, and Management, follows the university-wide assessment schedules, which is now from Monday, the 2nd of November, to Friday, the 27th of November, 2026. What happened to the PEC people, Northwest University? The second semester final exams period runs from Wednesday, the 14th of November. When is that, next week? Yes, to Friday, the 20th of November, 2026. UJ, that's the University of Johannesburg, final exams from the second of semester. For the second semester of 2026, run from the 22nd October to the 13th of November 2026, with special second semester assessments concluding between 11th and 15th Jan of 2027. All right, the official final examination window for National Certificate Vocational, NCV, and the national exams for South Cape TVET College in 2026. This was confirmed by my colleague, you know, Pet. I ask him as well, is it like this? Yes, it is. That okay, it runs from the 26th of October to the 27th of November 2026, following the official Department of Fire Education and Training, that's DHET, calendar. Personalized final exams timetables for Boston City campus are managed individually per student and module rather than released as a single master public. We have to do all of this to show that we value education and everyone. We will also do the same thing when it comes to the primaries, when they term, even the grade R. Silly now. Family, it is now 28 minutes past the hour, is it? Yes, that is now the main event on this Saturday afternoon. Listen, we can take it off the music that is still metabytes coming your way. Nobel Peace Prize winner from Mzansi, Umama Navi Pillay. We have to share that with you because there is an insert regarding that. She is a former UN Human Rights Commissioner, and she won the Nobel Peace Prize of 2026. I would love to hear how the Donald feels about this, because that one feels like he's entitled to everything. I've never heard anyone say something like that about themselves. Really now? Well, and he's a leader. Can you believe it? All right.

0: 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The opinions expressed in this advertisement are of the party.
1: 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The Freedom Front Plus is already part of the government in various municipalities in the Western Cape and is the logical choice to set our municipalities right. Make the VF Plus stronger. 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
0: This political party advertisement is paid for by the party. The opinions expressed in this advertisement are of the party.
2: All right, before that, we listened to the legendary Penelope, Jane Dunlop, better known to you and me as PJ Powers. Yeah, I grew up being called PJ Powers. Just me being, okay, ooh, almost used this word. Not now, not today. I'm not going to allow myself getting away. Yeah, ooh, that was close, eh? Just right at the tip of my tongue. There is an answer is the name of this song by PJ Powers, originally released and featured on albums like PJ Powers' eponymous album in 2001, self-titled, of course, and later recorded and included in projects like Rightfully Mine, that was in 2023. In case you care about this one, it was on the 29th of June. That is the date of its release, this one. Yeah, song about a message. Our differences and all that, we have to come together. How many times have to talk about this? When you hear about these situations around the country, hey man, when does this stop? When does this stop? And I don't know how many times that we've been talking about this right here. I don't like the iPad. When we talk about this right here on the main event, Prof and others, man, that's the value in each and every one of us. I mean, come on now, right? Hey, man, the core message in this song is about call for peace, unity, and dignity, encouraging people to put their past behind them and live harmoniously. South Africa, 30-plus years, we still have to hear songs like this. As now, it seems like we haven't moved from that. But we must all be prepared. It cannot be one side, right? We must all be prepared to do that. And we, not to sound like a wet blanket here, it doesn't seem like we really, something that motivates

0: us as a nation to do that. They still the us and them mentality, the pockets of racism here and there. And of course, I feel like we need to find each other. That is important, by the way. Yeah, because I'm not a victim of anyone. I can say that loud and crystal clear. You can try, but you regret the day you do that. But I always feel that we all have to get together as a nation, green, purple, yellow, brown, or whatever color you prefer to paint yourself. When you hear me mention this color, say, oh, that's not mine. Oh, that's not mine. That's not mine. I'll leave that one to you. But what you see in others, the value as human beings. All right. I still call the churches. Yes, we talk about local government elections. People are going to be ward councillors, mayors, district mayors, and. But church should take leadership. Yes, I'm talking to you. You heard me right. Take leadership. Right, in this. All the better for front. These people must seek counsel to you. If we're going to talk about this unity, this peace, the dignity, putting the past behind us, which means that there must be an effort from all people, from all walks of life, of course. And then church, I repeat again, should play a leading role. Not politicians, not at all. You've seen them failing. You've seen them failing. Come on. Right, if they catch feelings, they're not strong enough to lead them. Only thing that is important right about now is the people that really are servant, leadership driven. Not me first, not self-centered. The song reminds you of that. But of course, community, are you ready for conversations such as this? When you talk about, come on, you've been comfortable enough and saying, I'm going to focus only in my space. I don't want to get my hands dirty and contribute in this country, adding value to the society. When you talk about this unity, when you talk about us as a country, you still feel like, no. I am so-called race. I'm comfortable with my own race. All right. Family, I did make mention of this celebratory engagement. We really need to honor our people when they're doing massive things, especially when the rest of the world is saying that whoop-de-doo to you. You did wonderful things and you need to be honored. So why should be the ones who say, no, we're not going to do it here in Mzansi. If the Nobel Peace Prize is something that they feel that she deserves it. So, come on, South Africans. If you can see efforts such as these, imagine what you can do or we can do together. Not searching for the Nobel Peace Prizes, not searching for commendations or medals, but just to make that I've contributed to my country, in my society, in my region, in my province, in my country, in my continent, Africa. Oh, motherland. I'm talking about you right now. Mama Navi Pillay, a former UN Human Rights Commissioner, won the Nobel Peace Prize of 2026. Mind you, she was not expecting it, though. Because when she was called out, I believe she was in some session, and then which called, she was like, what? She thought it was a joke. But no, that's how it is. She was not expecting. Not the other guy called Donald Trump, who was like, oh, man, he felt like he deserved it because of the wars. He stopped, blah, blah, blah, blah. It's the same thing that he did last time. And then until someone gave it to him, and then, I don't know. I mean, man, who lives like that? Right? Okay. I'm saying this because there's nothing. Don't have to be in the States, do I? There's nothing for me there. Anyway, let's listen to this first.
1: The Nobel Peace Prize for 2026 goes to a person who, with exceptional courage and integrity, has led the way towards a more comprehensive global legal order. This year's laureate has been instrumental in ensuring that war crimes, crimes against humanity, and genocide are prosecuted. The Norwegian Nobel Committee has decided to award the Nobel Peace Prize for 2026 to Navathanam Navi Pillai for her efforts to promote peace and international law. Navi Pillai's commitment to universal legal principles and her firm moral compass are constants in a long career. Born into a family of Indian Tamil origin under apartheid in Durban, South Africa, Pillai became a lawyer and legal pioneer, confronting deep structural discrimination, segregation, and exclusion. A common thread runs from her early work defending Nelson Mandela and others who stood up against apartheid to her service as a judge in some of the key international court cases of our time.
0: All right, that is now the member of the Nobel Peace Prize is saying this about Mama Navi Pillai. So I don't have to do anything to take all the credit in terms of reading her bio. All right, the fact that she's South African jurist who served as the United Nations High Commissioner for Human Rights from 2008 to 2014. An Indian South African of Tamil origin, right? The first non-white female judge of the High Court of Mzansi. Yes, we've come a long way, right? As you hear the song, she also served as the judge for the International Criminal Court. And no, Trump doesn't like that at all. And the president of the International Criminal Tribunal for Rwanda. Let's listen to her because she held a press conference in Nuremberg, Germany. The South African jurist and former UN human rights chief that won for her efforts to promote international law as it comes under attack. These were her words when she addressed the media and those who listened to her during the time.
2: I'm going to be delivering a short statement because this news is so totally unexpected that I'm still reeling with surprise. But it's a wonderful surprise when you're least expecting to be honored. I've had many honors in my lifetime, but you don't expect any more honors once you've turned 85, which is my age now. But this is about the highest and best honor I've received. So if you don't mind, and for the press, I will be reading this statement, which will be made available to you. I am deeply honored and grateful to have been awarded the 2026 Nobel Peace Prize. Let me dedicate this award to all of the survivors of international crimes, as well as to practitioners and defenders of international justice, whose compassion and courage continue to ensure that impunity will not be allowed to reign. We are living through an era when international law and human rights are under significant political attack. This worsening reality is particularly visible with the attacks on the International Criminal Court. As the Nobel Committee has rightly stated, and I quote them, an international legal system in which war criminals are held to account and the victims of abuse see justice served is a precondition for a peaceful world. Perhaps it was meant to be that I was in this historic courtroom 600 where the Nuremberg trials were held when the announcement was made and I was informed of the award. So these efforts that we are now seeing, which are attempts to weaken international criminal justice, endanger the progress painstakingly made since Nuremberg. And they risk returning us to a world in which power rather than law determines whose suffering matters. This award strengthens my conviction that we must stand together in defense of the rule of law, in defense of independent courts, and an international legal order based on principle rather than selectivity. The institutions that I have had the privilege to serve, including the High Court of South Africa, the International Criminal Court for Rwanda, the International Criminal Court in The Hague, the Office of the United Nations High Commissioner for Human Rights, and the United Nations Commission of Inquiry on Occupied Palestinian Territory, and now as ad hoc judge on the International Court of Justice, and as a member of the International Nuremberg Principles Academy. In all these positions, I have represented this promise to advance and protect the equal dignity of every human being and the rights of women and children in particular. We must continue this mission and keep the promise enshrined in the United Nations Charter, I quote, to save succeeding generations from the scourge of war. That is the promise we owe to all those victims and survivors of international crimes and to our children and those who will inherit the world tomorrow. Thank you very much for your kind attention.
0: That is the voice of a former UN Human Rights Chief and International Court of Justice Judge, Mama Pillay. There, of course, Imbokota, 85. Am I allowed to call her Imbokota when she's just 85, right? But anyway, come on now. Right, she reacted to the news from Nuremberg's Palace of Justice saying that it must be a joke. She thought that it was a joke. And thank those who have got to applaud her, including us who are here in Mzansi. I don't know about you, when someone from this beautiful country of ours does something, whether you know him or her, you just applaud them. That's it, man. Come on. There is just that kind of a person. I don't have those spirit like when you feel like you're envious of other people, you just celebrate them. Hence, even in this program called The Main Event, we have a feature specifically for that. We call it On the Benchmark. That's what we did right now, of course, and the celebratory engagement where we just tell us your stories, your career path, take us through your journey and all that. At the same time, we applaud the person. That's how it is, man. Right. As it can be expected, hello, U.S. President Donald Trump has once again made complaints that he did not receive the Nobel Peace Prize, calling this year's decision disgraceful and embarrassing. To quote him, the prize was awarded to a person that Trump believes no one ever heard of. They call it the mystery person. This is an incredible stain on the country of Norway, he said, adding, they will never forget. He has spoken about his desire to win the prize and similar criticism about it. It was in 2025 when it was awarded to Venezuelan opposition leader Maria Corina Machado. And last year, Norway's Prime Minister Jonas Sakasto explained to Trump it was an independent committee based in Norway, not the Norwegian government. Why do they have to explain to him in the first place? Right. Come on now. And say the Nobel Peace Prize has been forever discredited by a handful of radical ideologies who are anti-democracy and really enemies of civilization. That's according to the Trump one. Okay. I don't know how this person lives. He's a millionaire, a billionaire. I don't know. I don't count other men's, the men's, the people's money or men, of course, at money. No. Let me do something that is important. Forget about Trump. Forget about anything else. We applauded Mama Pillay for this achievement. And others, of course, we talked about milestone. Remember earlier when I said that's 10-10 of 2026, those milestones, silent milestone, quiet wins, we applaud you as well. Yes, I am talking to you. Educators, this is a month. We're not going to stop applauding you every day. One of the things that we did today was to talk about the exams. I mean, the matriculants, the candidates who are starting on the 13th. And then we talk about also the higher learning examinations as well. So that means that educators, you are involved in that from grade R up to where they are right now. Even those that might be starting online, we didn't mention them. They matter. You contributed. You planted its seed. So do not forget that you are doing something amazing. Of course, you don't really, maybe we don't get this. Yeah, there are sometimes in the country, I'm not knocking the awards that they have for teachers and everything, but there are those maybe they don't have received the required number of votes, among other things, or they didn't score them the way, but you too matter. All right, that's it. That's why I have so much respect for educators, by the way. I do. That's the honest truth right now. Family, 5 minutes away from 5 o'clock, there's still your sporting details coming up, among other things. And Dr. Sandafutoi not being part of the conversation this afternoon. The same goes for Prof. Theo Fendador. That's why I have to do all of that, because he was not here. I would have loved to hear his contribution, no doubt about it. And I also have something that I want to share with you if there is no Dr. Asanda Fotoi. So no doubt, yeah, I believe that we got something from the IMF. Thing that I missed that. So it is something that it's worth sharing with the family. I'll need to go to that one quickly so that we cover all our segmented features this afternoon. Let me have a look at that, if it's still part of it. Not really. Yeah, there it is. There it is now. This is about the 2026 annual meetings, the curtain raiser outlook for the global economy and policy priorities. And this is what the CEO, the manager, rather, not the CEO of IMF. Yeah, she made mention of this one. And we didn't want to miss this. It was in the week, the International Monetary Fund, IMF Managing Director, Kristalina Georgieva, delivered the official curtain raiser speech titled Navigating the Cross Currents of a Changing World Economy on the 7th of this month. That was on Wednesday, yes, ahead of the IMF and World Bank Group annual meetings. And that is now scheduled for the 12th. 12th is on Monday to the 18th. That is a Monday up to next week, Sunday, in Bangkok, Thailand. Of course, the key themes for the calendar is they were talking about three major forces, highlighted the rise of AI, persistently high energy prices, and record levels of public debt as at the core cross currents driving global economic shifts. Let's listen to this insert that I pick up from that press conference. This one, I didn't have to speak to no public relations officer, no media officer, no one. I just listened to this. I found it interesting, and it's worth sharing with you, family, since I knew that Dr. Sandra Fotu was not going to be part of the conversation with us. I hope it would make sense to hear this.
3: When we look at the fiscal picture today, it reminds me of stairwell. We get a shock. Governments rush to help people and businesses. They borrow. Then comes a better time. They do nothing. Then comes the second shock. They rush. They borrow. They help people and businesses. They step up. We have had three of these shocks just in this decade. And when you delay action, when you have some space that allows you to reduce your level of debt, but you don't use it, the accumulation of debt becomes much harder to cope with. So what is my greatest worry? We are in a place where people received help when they needed it. They got accustomed to having this help. What they already got, they don't want to let go. And yet new shocks are coming and demands are going up. This is the public, the voting public. And then we have policymakers. They recognize they need to act, but they find it very difficult in this context to take action. And this is why, in my speech, I emphasize the importance of explaining to people why restoring sound budgets, reducing the level of deficit, the level of debt, is paramount, and having the courage to drive this action, because this stairwell that we have been climbing on, it is a stairwell not to heaven. And I look at the steps taken. Some countries have been able to act, and they need to be an inspiration for others.
0: All right, that is the voice of the International Monetary Fund's Managing Director, Kristalina Georgieva. Okay, so I know that ministers are expected to be part of this. Looking forward to hear from the doc when we're back next week, Saturday, and to unpack this. Okay, let me not commit myself to that. Let me say this. If there is nothing happening on next week, Saturday, we can really dive into this with the doc, among other things. You also asked for the inflation, of course, the expectations when it comes to that. I didn't forget that. I took my note and I also wrote it down. So that's what this is about. Yeah, this curtain raiser meeting from here. Family, it is now 2 minutes past the hour. Let me take care of the markets, put my hands on the music. There is sporting details coming away. The insert as well from our good attorney. That is attorney Michael Bergam, right on the main event. And the very best of music, of course, is still the order of the day right here. That's what we are going to shake our bodies too. I believe that it's best if I zip my lips.
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0: You cannot miss the voice of the legendary TP, Teddy Pendergrass there, The Power of One, a song composed by our late Johnny Clegg, legendary Johnny Clegg, and it's also Hans Zimmer there, performed by TP, Teddy Pendergrass, for the 1992 film adaptation of The Power of One. Songwriters and critics, of course, Clegg is part of that, Hans is part of that, of course, and lead vocals, TP is doing all of that and appears and later opened the 2008 tribute compilation album, Power of One, The Songs of Johnny Clegg. Alrighty then. Sure, what a song. What a song. If we know that you also believe in this kind of music that makes sense. And before I touch on that, instead of Atini Magabragam, some things change in the weather. There's a movement on the ground from the edge of the horizon. I can see the thunder clouds standing lost by a river in a land far from you. I can feel the surge of a single tide gonna carry me through. Cause when the heart of the people, that is you and me, shines like a single sun, when the power of so many voices turns into the power of one, sing a song. You're all one call, one answer ringing through. Power of one. One vision of a new life breaking through. I'll say one vision of a nation or a human race. Doesn't matter. Again, going back to that one of us and them mentality. We talk about now human race. One human race. Doesn't matter the background, social, economic backgrounds and all that. Culture, beliefs, all of that. Do you still want to be left behind? Yeah. Tendeka. PJ Powers reminded of us of that with a song. There's an answer. Do you want to be left behind or do you want to be part of those that are taking this forward, this country forward? Human race, hand in hand. Okay. Maybe we are sickos by thinking about like that. Ah, come on. Let's do this one quickly of the Atini. There is sport briefs. I know there are URC games on the go. We'll have a look at that and more stuff coming away. And this match is happening at 6 p.m., of course, between the Buccaneers. Yeah, no, they would love to hear us talk about their team that is playing tonight, 6 p.m. to be exact, the Wafa Wafa Cup. And, of course, Bafana Bay Style, Mamelodi Sundowns, their number of supporters around here that also want to hear, okay, their team being mentioned. Of course, they matter. They all matter. They all matter. So, as someone that loves the sport, so I have no favorites, and I only laugh when it needs to laugh. I don't even involve myself in banters. No, that's not where I live. Of course, I'm a peaceful person. Come on, my job is to talk about this. That job is to celebrate these stories. That's it. That's all I can do. Okay, family. Enough about me. Let's do this now. As I promised, let's listen to this insert by Atini Magabragam. I really appreciate the effort here because the Atini did mention in the week that he's going to be busy the whole day today, but he made an effort to send us this insert, and it's regarding to what is kind of happening in the country regarding the home affairs issues and all of them. I got the glimpse of this. I followed this story when I was trying to get out of Lyon, the minister, and maybe even I forget the soundbite. I felt like even the Thabo Mavuso, the DG, and yes, it was unsuccessful. But you find that there's also this political angle to everything that is happening. But anyway, let's go to it.
1: Thank you for tuning in. I really appreciate it. I'm going to concentrate on one particular topic today. And, of course, it's a vexed topic. It's been going on all the newsreels. Every single radio station is talking about it, television, and of course the newspapers will be completely full of it. And that is the asylum seekers and the issue with regard to foreign nationals stealing jobs, foreign nationals immediately being claiming to be asylum seekers. And I want to try and unpack that a little bit today. And I know it's a vexed issue. I know it's a issue that is worrying everyone in South Africa, and in particular, those who don't have jobs. We have probably the highest unemployment in the world. Our government has done very little to help the private sector create jobs. Our government itself is spending billions, but not actually creating true permanent jobs. They're creating temporary jobs with no training. So the government has actually messed this up completely. But the reality is, because of the unemployment, it is a very, very difficult subject to talk about. It's a subject that is worrying every single citizen in South Africa. There's not one family that you can say is not affected by joblessness, not affected by the unemployment scourge that we're facing in South Africa. And as a labor lawyer, I have particular worries about this issue. And we've seen now what's going on in the CBD in Johannesburg, what's going on in Durban. People are angry. And I think the main anger is the fact that they can't access jobs. If you can't access a job, it becomes your biggest issue in life, and it's a real problem. You can't put food on the table. You can't look after your family. You can't have a proper dwelling. You can just think of everything, and the reality is joblessness is a real problem. So what we've got is obviously a constitution in South Africa, and it's a fantastic constitution, and it does grant employees' rights. It doesn't say South African citizens. It grants employees' rights. It grants rights to people who are seeking jobs, and those rights obviously stretch even to people who are non-South African, to either refugees or people that's come in illegally. It's a real problem, and we need to actually have a real look at our labor laws, in particular with regard to the unemployment situation and vis-a-vis the people who are, of course, just coming in and grabbing jobs. And there are a lot of people who feel very emotional about this. Now, in 2020, this was 6 years ago, we had specific, let's call it asylum application registration. This was very strongly pushed by the Constitution. And it was people who would come in and try and apply to be asylum seekers. And then once they were granted, they would then get a sponsored visa. Now, it's very difficult in 2020 and thereafter until recently to actually get a sponsored visa, to actually go there. Now, of course, we saw during COVID things got even more difficult. The centres closed down. The people were not getting appointments. People couldn't actually get a hearing to go and say, I'm an asylum seeker. So COVID was an upset in that immediately, and then it became even more difficult to get those sponsored visas. What happened was an application was made by Lawyers for Human Rights, a group of lawyers, they call themselves Lawyers for Human Rights. They applied and got to the Constitutional Court, and in July this year, the Constitutional Court ruled that the government must open more centres, must reopen the centres, and make it much easier for people to actually apply for their asylum visa. So it became a directive from the Constitutional Court. It was the Constitutional Court that decided. You can't blame any politicians at this point, and we'll come back to that. But the Constitutional Court itself, which is the highest court in the land, there's no appeal from the Constitutional Court. You cannot, you're bound by the rulings of the Constitutional Court. They then informed the country of their new thing and said that you must give the asylum seekers better rights to actually apply and to then get their asylum papers. They needed to get the papers that they give to asylum seekers. That was done in July. And, of course, what happened was there was a directive then from the Department of Home Affairs not the minister, again, you can't blame the minister, but from internally and home affairs, they said, we've got this judgment. How do we actually oblige? How do we become legal in terms of what the judgment from the Constitutional Court said? And I think they've misinterpreted slightly, and that can be debated over the next few months, and it will be. But once that directive then came out of Home Affairs from the Director General of Home Affairs, it was put in writing, people obviously got to know about it. It was spread across the country. Now we're back to square one. Although the judgment says that the centres need to be open, there was an instruction to open the centres and to receive asylum seekers. We've got quite a few. We think there's about 160,000 asylum seekers in South Africa. Now, it's a drop in the ocean with regard to unemployment because that's about 10 million. So it's not going to cure or exacerbate unemployment in the country. You've got 160,000. Maybe of that 160,000, if they were heard, maybe half, call it 80,000, might get the visa. And 80,000 out of 10 million is not a real issue, but you can see the emotion, and the emotion is strong on this. So the new directive was withdrawn by Home Affairs. They've gone back to the drawing board, and you know that there is a local election coming up. And unfortunately, when you have local elections, people do want to try and cause trouble. They want to make it political. They want to actually, people want to jump on the bandwagon and go and loot shops and do that sort of thing. Please, that's really not acceptable. We're all in Boat South Africa together, and to create a leak in Boat South Africa is not acceptable. Making mayhem in the towns and cities means that there'll be less jobs for everyone, and it doesn't cure anything. So let's be level-headed. We're South Africans. We all stand together. We know that South Africans must take precedent over foreign nationals. And that is still the case in South Africa. So thank you for listening to me.
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0: All right, so let's do this right about now. We're taking care of business right on the main event, Saturday afternoon. It is. And got a win that the regional football is returning next week, Saturday, about. Yeah. And as a tournament, they didn't confirm the date, and they haven't seen any updates of the latest on this one when it comes to football. I don't want to sound like I didn't care less. I couldn't care less about your teams and all what is happening in your football. And yeah, that's the story there, family. And cricket-wise, I did share for you, with you earlier on what is happening. And the badges, the matches were mentioned. They had some nice matches last weekend. We mentioned those games and also that one. So what is expected now from them? That's not the Garden Route Badgers, right? Upcoming fixtures. Next week, Friday, they are playing against the Warriors. Starts at 4 o'clock. Recreation Ground in Oton. Then a week after next, so we can talk about that one, 21st of October, Northern Cape Heat at Diamond Oval in Kimberley. All these matches, they started for the one I just mentioned. Then they are playing Dolphins on the 23rd of October in Durban, 9 o'clock. That's now the Badgers from your region. Yeah, they did well. They're competing in the Yes Play Pro 20 Cup 2026-2027. Yeah, they said they campaigned very well, man. All right. They won the game against Eastern Cape Nyati. I mentioned it last week. What was the date last week? Saturday? I think it was the 3rd. Yes. So, I could speak about that one. Then there was this game when they played against Impalas. That was on the 5th. 5th was on the Monday, which they won by 5 wickets. The guys, well done to them. 131 for 5 after 19.3 overs, and to beat a score of or reach the score of Impalas, who managed 128 for 6 after 20 overs. Mind you, this is a 20 over we talking about here, right, for the guys. So well done to them. So we'll be here, I don't know, next Saturday will be the 17th. We will be talking about that if we're back here. And there is this new race in town that is now, unfortunately, that's what it's called. Yeah, I would have loved to use another name, but it's what it's called. Fancourt Marathon and Half Marathon. The full marathon start at 6 in the morning, and then the half marathon, the 21 kilometers, start at 8 o'clock. Yeah. Right here in Georgia. Yeah. Mentioned the marine sport earlier on, and the matches, the cricket matches for tomorrow that we covered earlier on. Now let's shift the focus and talk about what is happening in the URC. I have a look at that one. Yeah, wait, what's happening with the news now? Right, let's do that. A URC match. There was a game that was falling close here. That's now between Stormers and the Sharks. That is now in Cape Town. 34 to Stormers, 22 to Sharks. Here, Kolisi, you brought your your Sharks there with the Stormers. Okay, that's how it is now. That game is in the 57th minute. So they're still close, man. I'm right. 57th minute, this match, 34 to Stormers, 22 to Sharks. And that is the game that is currently playing. There was one yesterday. Didn't we have a game yesterday? Yeah, there was one. Yeah, only today, not yesterday. Earlier today, the Bulls and Lions, 57 to Bulls, 15 to Lions. This now the Gauteng Derby, this one. This one, the Coastal Derby, those two. That is the Stormers and the Sharks. You can also see the movement of the players. Sometimes this player playing for Sharks 2 or 3 seasons back to the Stormers, the vice versa, and all that. Yeah. So that's how it happens when it comes to rivalry. Looking at the fixtures now for the URC after these matches, there's going to be a break for the Lions are playing on the 23rd. So there's nothing next week. You know why? It is because of the champions There is a championship that is playing, a cup that is playing next week, so we'll tell you about that. Saturday, the 17th of October, Bulls are hosting a Stade Francais. That is at 2 o'clock at Loftus Versfeld. Bulls and Stade Francais, 2 o'clock. It's a different one, this Champions Cup, from the URC that they are playing at the moment. On the same day, Stormers are hosting Bristol Bears, 4:15 at DHL Stadium in Cape Town. Then Lions, on the same day, the Lions are not in the country. They are playing against La Rochelle. 6:30 is the kickoff time of this match. Stade Michel Deviante. Oh, I wanted to say that. All right. Then, yeah, that's those three teams that are now the URC. I mentioned that. I don't see Sharks being mentioned yet. Did I miss them in the Champions Cup? No, they're not mentioned. I don't know. What's the reason behind that? Let me see. No, there is no mention of the Sharks here. And again, there is also another one that is happening, the EPCR. I see that there is an EPCR. And the team that is there, the Cheetahs, they are playing against Aviron Bayonas. It sounds like something that you can order from a shop, something that is like you can eat. By the way, this Albinos, so that you know when you play sport, you say we're gonna beat them or eat them alive. So I hope that they will be influenced by what I'm saying now. If you are a supporter of for the Cheetahs, you know, someone said them there. Yeah, it's been confirmed that they're going to eat them alive. Right, Cheetahs and this team. Let me get that name right again. That match is next week. That is on the 17th. Is it? Yeah, 18th rather. That match is on the 18th against Aviron Bayonas. Sounds edible to me. Okay. All right. That's the story when it comes to that. I can't for the dear life of me know what happens with the summer. So let me just be sure about it, because I want to see what's happening with the Sharks when it comes to this. My system does start to be crazy now. I don't need that now. When I'm about to finish with this, let's look at the time. It's 29 minutes away from 6 o'clock. That means that we're close to getting out of here. No doubt about it. We will be out of here, and I trust that there's this match. Yeah, they are playing on Saturday. I was wondering what's happening with the Sharks. They're playing Saturday at 2 p.m., against Lyon, that is in France, Mutimat Stadium, Holland. That is now 2 p.m. That's the time for the Sharks here. So they are playing in the EPCR Challenge Cup together with the Cheetahs. Those are your representatives, and the other teams, that is your Lions, your Bulls, and Stormers. They are representing the country in the Champions Cup. So next week, no UCR until a week after next. So we told you about that one. Now, here's something else. If you are a football lover, which is coming up soon, the final, that is now the WAFA final between Orlando Pirates, the Buccaneers, playing against Mamelodi Sundowns. The competition, man. They met multiple times in both finals and semifinals since the 1990s, before my time. Liar. All right, 50 meetings across history with the Pacific Historical Cup breakdowns showing close contests, including penalty shootouts like their recent semifinal encounters. Overall, all-time head-to-head between those two teams across more than 110 to 114 total official meetings. Mamelodi Sundowns leads the overall rivalry and roughly 47 wins to Orlando Pirates, 34 wins alongside 33 draws. Some localized competition fighters count around 53 to 58 specific more than PSL and Cup iterations, where Sundowns edges the win count. Recent form and Cup meetings, Orlando Pirates eliminated Sundowns on penalties in the past WAFA semifinal, though Sundowns won their most recent league meeting 2-1 in Feb of this year. So that is what we look forward to at 6 o'clock, the final at Moses Mabhida Stadium. People always complain about it. Why everything must be taken to Durban? What's up? What about Cape Town? But Cape Town couldn't host this match, this final, because of this match of the Stormers early on. We're hosting the Sharks. So understand that. All right. What about George? No one ever asked about George. Come on. It's only me. You can also ask about Neisner. You can ask about Platt. You can ask about Oton, Mossy Bay, Riversdale, and, right? Family, let me look at the time before I wrap up my sport briefs. And I want to jump into another advert trailer so that we are done with them. So let's do that. And then as soon as we're done with this advert trailer, I will wrap up with my sport briefs and other important stuff right here on the main event.
7: Die volgende partijpolitieke advertentie word deur die betrokke party betaal. Die menings wat in hierdie advertensie uitgedruk word, is die van die politieke party.
8: Vanoggend het ek met my sister in Johannesburg gepraat. Jo, sy sê hulle het

0: Ek wil die vordering wat ons hier gemaak het beskerm. 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
1: Die menings wat in hierdie advertensie uitgedruk is, is die van die politieke party.
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6: All right, so we are going to move on. Oh, yes, we are looking out to the matches to expect because it's the return of the Elite League in Mzansi. Now we're done with the international break, which Bafana did well. I need to mention that the Pitso Mosibane and that 100% record. When can we speak to Pitso, by the way? I must check the schedule right here. Mosibane did well. 3 out of 3. 2 important matches and then that friendly against Egypt. Okay, in case you are into Mzansi football, on Tuesday, the 13th of October, Durban City hosting AmaZulu, 7:30. This one, it is in KZN, Kaizer Chiefs and Stellenbosch, 7:30, FNB Stadium, Richards Bay playing against Mamelodi Sundowns, Sundowns are playing today and then Tuesday. That match is in KZN again at Princess Magogo Stadium. Orlando Pirates, who are playing today, are hosting TS Galaxy at Orlando Stadium, Orlando Arena, if you will. Then on Saturday, Chippa United playing host to Kruger United in East London. What's the new name now? Gompo? Yeah. All right. Golden Arrows and Milford, 3:30 at King Goodwill Zulitini Stadium. That's now another KZN Smolanyana derby right here. Sekukuna United playing against Marumo Galaxy at 6 o'clock on Saturday at Peter Mukaba Stadium. Right. Then on Sunday, Siwelele versus Polokwane City, Eblom Free State Stadium to be exact. That game is at 3:30. That's it from the football in Mzansi. I'm not sure if I don't think I've missed anything. Okay, what about the cricket? I did talk about what is happening here in Mzansi with regards to our guys who did well. No, not in Mzansi, not only Mzansi. In the route. Yeah, let's focus also on this one, the match between Australia and the Proteas. Yeah, that is also important. We can talk about that. The first test, was it first test? Yes, South Africa trailed by 363 runs. And the test 1 of 3. That's end of day 2. Australia, 390, right? 137 for 2. That's the first. And it started yesterday, this one, right? 27. South Africa, 1 wicket down. 27 runs, 1 wicket. So that's it. So after this one, the test 2 of 3 will be on the 18th, next week Sunday to the 22nd. It goes according to the plans. But we don't want to go that far for the 5 day. We can strip them apart or tear them apart, these Australians, all right? And then the third one will be on the 27th to the 31st of October. That is now the third test of this one, so we have to do well. I'm not comfortable with this 363 runs that we are trailed by. Not at all. Come on now, we're still on the stumps, right? That's goes according to this, and I'm trying to locate who's out of this, and it is Ryan Rickleton, Aiden McCrum is still

0: in. He's knocked so far after it is now 15 runs after facing 24 balls. There's three fours there, no sixes, of course. The rate is 55.56. Riggleton was bowled by Josh Hedgewood, caught by Bew Webster, and no run to show for it. So David Bingham and Aiden Markham are there at the stump, so they will continue tomorrow. He has already faced 22 balls with the two fours. That shows that he's got now 12 out of him, of course. There's also those single runs, of course. There's no extras in this match. The total runs, of course, as I've said, is 27, one wicket, 8.4 overs at the moment. So, yet to bat, Temba Bavuma, the captain, Tristan Stubbs, Juan Mulder, Kylie Varian, there's the wicket keeper, Marco Janssen, Simon Hammer, Keshav Maharaj, Andrich Nortje. That's what it is. And the Australians, they... Okay, we're not going to do that. They won a toss and decided to bat. Hence, they came up with that 390. Okay, score. Oh, man. Is it attainable? Still early days to worry? That's a question. Okay, family, let's move on, shall we? And talk about something else. I want also to have a look. I don't want to miss a thing here when it comes to the ladies, the cricket. What are they doing? Are they playing or what? The retinal. Just wanted to check their fixtures. Not, they don't mention anything. Their only upcoming features, the key ones, is only test against India or from the 9th to the 13th of December at the moment. I believe that they played some friendlies. So that's it when it comes to that. Family, I think we've done the most important part here and sharing all of this with you right here. And it's been a lovely day and the weather is playing along so much so that we can visit that with Elana to share with us how it looks like over the weekend. I will tell you right after this, why are we doing this?
1: So for Saturday afternoon, we expect temperatures to reach around about 32 degrees Celsius for the Little Karoo, and then along the south coast, maximum temperatures of 21 degrees Celsius are expected. Generally, partly cloudy conditions are expected with some high-level clouds from the afternoon into the evening. Then for Sunday, we expect the temperatures to be slightly warmer, especially over the Little Karoo area, with temperatures even reaching the middle to high 30s. So if we go into detail for their temperatures for tomorrow, Beaufort West expected a 18 in the morning going up to 37. For Prince Albert, 15 up to 35. Otwarin, 12 up to 36. Ladysmith, 13 up to 35. Then for the Garden Route area, Morsel Bay, 12 up to 22, as well as for George. Maisner, 12 up to 23. And then Plettenberg Bay, 13 up to 22. Then in terms of the weather for Sunday, we expect generally clear sky conditions over most of the area. However, there is a possibility for some partly cloudy conditions along our Garden Route coastline. So that's all from us. Thanks very much.
0: All right, say, all right, that's the second round now from Elana right here on the main event. You play accordingly, family. You save over this weekend. Please do that. I mean, when we get hold of Warren officers is again, and we want to hear only the good news, family. As a belief, Sianitela. Okay, please, man, come on. You can do better, all right? Including myself, of course, right? I cannot leave myself out of it. And thank you ever so much. I mentioned that Elana and Thee, she really, really did well by packaging that for us. They were the patterns for the weekend. We thank Anthony Makibragim, who shares his reflections on home affairs withdrawal of asylum directive, and that it's not nice to see what is happening right in your KZN, and of course your Soweto thereabout. Of course, Theo Fender Prof, that is, we couldn't get it off him this Saturday. And hopefully that's when we're back again next week, is it? I don't know. Right, on Without Boundaries, so we will get to hear his attention getters and other big stories. The same goes for Dr. Sandra Futoi next week, Saturday. We'll be talking to her again with the question mark at the end. That's how it is these days. Yeah. Else I need to mention, all right, that is what an officer speaks for his contribution on community-driven crime prevention initiatives and concerns. Yeah, we've talked about this one. The matric exams are scheduled to start on the 13th of October. You already know matriculants, when is that? Of course, parents, the reminder, next week Tuesday, and conclude on the 25th of November 2026. Mr. Jonker's director, Eden and Central Karoo Education, I call him, when I was talking to him, I say, pastor/director, he is fine with that. State of readiness and encouraging words for matric learners facing the final exams. He shared his warm words of encouragement there, and also the important issues that we needed to take to, as well as talking to the learners about it. Of course, Jack Olont, Western Cape Provincial Minister of Education, we don't believe in just going to the site and get that. We say, let's call them, let's find out, let them send that to us, all right, so that we don't take credit from other people's work. So we thank the sister, the daughter of the soil, Imbokoto, Monique Motlok Marcus, for making sure that we get that insert from her, because we want a revised version, of course. So they obliged. So we thank them for all that. Omalusi CEO Dr. Mafur Kometsi announcing that the country is broadly ready to administer the 2026 year-end national examinations. We share that with you, that insert. We have to go to their sites so that we can get that. We hope that it was it adds value, or it makes sense to get that. All right. Reminded those who are doing, the end of year and upcoming examination dates for major South African universities or higher learning. Of course, for the 2026 academic year, we share those with you. And, of course, that includes your TVET colleges, and even you can go as far as to include your Boston, because I know most people, the students around here, or learners, they go to this, they prefer, because they're closer to home. What is important is you're equipping yourself academically, you've got that necessary information, then I know the situation in the country when it comes to these job opportunities, but still, we don't have to look back. Let's keep on having this knowledge so that you're not treated like a twist and change when it comes to this. So that's what it thinks. And then a reminder to everyone that every day it's important, because we honor our educators. They mean a lot. And you, family, parents, and everyone, you mean a lot. Let's keep on working together and ensuring that we build a beautiful country. We're not going to give up. We're going to leave everything in the hands of these politicians, right? Not at all. Don't. Right? You choose the party. You choose the people that you feel like they're going to carry your mandate, not their mandate. Don't just get sold to their manifestos. You're supposed to have a say into what they are selling to you. All right? No. Say, strike that. This is what's important to me. Right? Because it's my right to vote. It's my... Come on. I'm preaching to the choir. You know these things, family. Thank you all for allowing us to take care of this three-hour session of the main event. Real Radio Business is the base of it. You and I, we deserve to have a safe weekend. We deserve to be safe in our neighborhood society. We don't want to hear stories of gender-based violence. If we can go to the last days of in this life when we don't hear that, it would be something else. It would be something else. We don't want to hear that ever again. Come on, man. What is stopping us from rooting out all these elements out of our society? Family, I've got to say thank you again. Really, I do not take lightly the fact that you take your time to listen to this 3-hour session of the main event. When it's more talking than just playing music and have a lack of fun, have a jol, I don't have time for that. To come here and have, hey, let's have a lack of time on the radio. Yay, it's a nice vibe. I don't have that. No. I'm not. I'm too grown for that. And of course, I respect this medium. I respect this craft so much so. When the time comes for this mic to be off, when I no longer do it, at least I'll say, at least I made an effort. Through you welcoming us with open arms, you are the reason and the why we keep on coming back for more of these programs, of course. If you're going to talk about diversity, this is one of them. You celebrate, we embrace our diversity. Even what we're trying to offer you may be different from the next guy, but still, it is all about you. Not the sound of my voice, not the fact that I've enough time to come here and jol, have a lacquer date, lacquer gayer. Let your stuff done. Okay. Let me say this. It is very important that I always wrap up with my acknowledgements, and I will never leave up the fact that we don't know when it's going to be your next day, your last day on this earth. Believe me, I'm humble when I say this. I thank God for the blessings He bestowed upon my life, for the gifts He entrusted me with to make this contribution while I'm still breathing. Have yourself a safe weekend again. I'm going to say that again and again and again, because you earn it. Good luck to all those who are writing the exam to candidates. It doesn't matter what level, you matter. And if you're not a matriculant, whatever grade you're in, lower than that, you keep on preparing for your final exams. Right, parents, be with them. Do not put them under unnecessary pressure this time, or make them feel worse than they are. Anxious, depressed. Support them. Please, we ask you nicely for this one. I am definitely out of here.

Welcome back to the History of South Africa podcast with me, your host, Des Latham. This is episode 33 and we're focusing on the Cape after spending last episode partly in Xhosaland. By 1771, the Inn on the Sea, the town in Table Bay, was being referred to as Cape Town for the first time by travellers. It appears there was not even a formal process, just the town at the foot of the mountain, emerging over the preceding 120 years, and by 1772, there were approximately 7,000 people living there. 4,000 whites, including 1,700 sailors, and 2,000 free blacks and slaves. Part of this episode is going to be viewed through the eyes of botanists and Scots gardener and explorer Francis Masson, who journeyed through the Cape three times. He arrived in October 1772 to find the acting governor was Joachim van Plettenberg. The newly appointed governor, Pieter van Reeder van Oortshoorn, had died at sea on the way out from Amsterdam. And right there are the men whose surnames would be two future towns, Plettenberg Bay and Oortshoorn. 1772 was an important year because that's when foreign shipping numbers increased significantly because of the American War of Independence, which I mentioned last episode. French ships in particular were sailing through the bay regularly because they were supporting the American rebels who were fighting the British. Cape Town was already known as a pretty and orderly locale, its layout admired by most who visited. It was clean, and tree-lined streets provided ambiance and shade on hot days. There were only two churches, the Groote Kerk and the Lutheran Church, which had just been established in 1771. The town spread across the plain below Table Mountain, closing the gap between the bay and the foot of the mountain. Despite short periods of great summer heat and wet winters, the attractive town was regarded as a pleasant place to live by now. Earlier, of course, it was a tiny village, and most living there, particularly the Dutch administrators, saw it merely as a stepping stone to the far more important Batavian region in the Far East. This period of world history saw great changes, and so did the Cape. In May 1774, Louis XV died in France and predicted, "Après moi le déluge," after me the flood, and he was right. A chain of events were set in progress with repercussions for Cape Town and the world. A rising tide of liberalism divided the Netherlands against itself and had indirect influences on both the French and American revolutions and on parliamentary reform in the United Kingdom. The burghers at the Cape were influenced by these events and made new demands on the local government, which could not really deal with them. Another famous traveller was on the Cape at this point, the Swede Anders Sparrman. We'll hear more from him too over the next few episodes. Both Sparrman and Masson came close to being plundered by former slaves who were living around Table Mountain. These men and women found many hiding places in the looming mountains as they sought permanent escape from the colony inland or as stowaways on the ships. The area around Hunklip Promontory became regular hideaways for what were known as the Drosters. It was after one of these near-home excursions on Table Mountain that Masson met with the first of his many dangerous adventures. Masson had spent the day zealously recording the fynbos when he lost his way. Before leaving his rented room, the owner had warned him that there was a band of desperate escaped slaves in the same territory. Finally, Masson found a shepherd's hut that was empty. He could not bar the broken-down door, so he took out his clasp knife and slept with it under a knapsack he used as his pillow. Later accounts claimed that the slaves who were chained together had seen him and were trying to nab him to use as a hostage. It was a terrifying night he spent crouching in the shepherd's hut as the convicts grew more and more desperate, searching for him in the brush in long sweeps. Later, he said he was more afraid of the dangerous animals than of the escaped slaves, but you understand how wild the environs were, even as the town itself had become known for its exotic beauty. Masson headed off

to Swellendam soon afterwards, and it took him 4 days by wagon. He took the well-travelled route, probably much the same as it is today, to the Groot Drakenstein Valley and Paarl, then to Franschhoek Valley. He noted that the French-speaking farmers called this town Petite Rochelle, and maps of the time used that name instead of Franschhoek. Masson was travelling with a European servant from Franschhoek to Stellenbosch. From there, it was a short trip to the foot of the Stellenbosch Mountains, and then up to the Hottentots Holland Kloof, which was used before Solari's pass. He made his way to the Swartberg Hot Springs near present-day Caledon, and eventually Swellendam. 2 days later, he travelled back to Cape Town along the same route. It was on this journey that he collected the seeds of many beautiful species of Erica flower that would be grown so well in the Royal Garden at Kew back in England. It was also during this trip that Masson took a sample from the massive igneous protrusion called the Paarl Rock. Later, he asked Dr. William Anderson to examine the specimen. Anderson was famous for accompanying Captain Cook as a surgeon's mate and naturalist between 1772 and 75. During Masson's second trip in the Cape, starting in September 1773, he was to experience some anger directed at him by the Trek Boers, who even then were distinctly anti-British. Writing at the time about the rugged country, he described as, "The new inhabitants name Canaan's land, although it might rather be called the land of sorrow," he said. "For no land could exhibit a more wasteful prospect, the plains consisting of nothing but rotten rock, intermixed with a little red loam in the interstices, which supported a variety of scrubby bushes in their nature evergreen, but by the scorching heat of the sun stripped almost of all their leaves." Now that's a little tough to swallow as a South African. Most people regard this area as beautiful, if a little rough. But he and other Europeans really did not see much value in the landscape, despite the uniqueness of the fauna and flora known as the fynbos. He, like other Europeans, also feared the dragon-like mountains, which rear up sharply, covered at times in swirling mists and ancient memories. The Cape Fold Mountains are the result of tectonic plate movements and have been thrust upwards and weathered into sharp-pointed, ominous shapes. By the 27th of September, he had arrived at Witteklip, a white granite cliff near Sultana Bay, and his descriptions improved somewhat. "We had a charming view of the seacoast from St. Helena Bay to the Cape of Good Hope," he wrote. "Here we saw numbers of wild dogs, and some of them so near that I could discern them to be about the size of a large foxhound. They go in large packs and do great damage to the cattle." He also spotted hippos in the Bach River, where it discharges into St. Helena Bay. Remarkably, hunting hippo here was already illegal. "In this river it is now prohibited to shoot any of them, as they are nearly destroyed for 800 miles from the Cape. The farmers shoot them for their flesh, which they esteem as good as pork, and of their hide, which is extremely thick, they make whips." These long whips were to be used extensively over the next 200 years as the Trek Boers and English settlers began to spread out across the land. Then he is caught out in early October by the freezing rains that can sweep the highlands of the Cape near the area called 24 Rivieren District. "We passed a chain of mountains," which were the Olifantsrivier Berg, a part of what Jan van Riebeek called the Mountains of Africa. This chain runs from north to south and includes the Hottentots Holland, Drakenstein, Hawekru, Winterhoek, and Olifants River Mountains. Caught in a deluge here, they slipped and slid along the edge of dangerous mountain passes until they came to what he called a miserable cottage belonging to a Dutchman. He wasn't too proud to enter, however. "Being cold and wet, we were glad to take refuge under his roof." This is one of the earliest accurate descriptions of how the Trek Boers deep in the interior were living. "The hut had only one room, but our host gave us a corner to sleep in, which was detached by hanging reed mats where he and his wife slept, and in the other end lay a number of Hottentots promiscuously together." Well, they all appeared promiscuously together, sharing spaces under a single roof. Surviving the hut in the mountains, they entered the Paarl Valley, which impressed them, except for the wine. "This country grows good corn and European fruit in great plenty, especially oranges and lemons of the greatest profusion, and the trees grow to great size. They also have wine, but it is sour and unwholesome." However, he was very impressed with another drink he was handed. "The fruit yields water juices, which seldom ripen, but produce good brandy." Brandy remains one of South Africa's favorite tipples and is fairly inexpensive for the quality that can be purchased. He had visited the hot springs at Caledon and Braamfontein near Worcester,
The water was hot enough to boil meat, he said, but he didn't actually put it to the test. Had he done so, he'd have found the real temperature was more like 43 degrees centigrade, which it still is. The bath at Tuverwaterpoort nearby was 49 degrees, and yeah, he did test it by tasting it. Very hot and tastes strongly of iron, he reported. Masson was travelling about with Swedish naturalist Carl Peter Thunberg, who was to spend 7 years touring about southern Africa and Asia. Thunberg would become famous for writing the first real description of the koi, whose customs elicited both his disgust and his admiration. And of course, there's another Thunberg called Greta, who's now famous for her stance on global warming and the causes of climate change. Perhaps an interest in the environment runs deep in the Thunberg clan of Sweden. The important note is that he tried to write descriptions of people by understanding their way of life and inverted much of the previous European commentary. The koi's habit of greasing their entire body with animal fat and then to mix another layer above this with cow dung or mud perplexed him until Thunberg realized that it made the koi cool in summer and warmed them in winter and was a quick fix compared to weaving wool and cotton, a skill the koi did not possess. Both Thunberg and Masson were to become lost near the Great Doorn River after they decided to proceed part of the way into the Karoo on foot. They left their wagons and oxen behind because of a scarcity of water and then spent the night in a thicket of acacia karoo. Luckily, there was a hill nearby, and early the next morning Masson climbed up to a high precipice from where he could see landmarks and make it back to their wagons. Back in Cape Town, Masson and Thunberg made the acquaintance of 60-year-old Englishwoman Lady Anne Monson. See, she was the great-granddaughter of Charles II and married to her second husband, Colonel George Monson of the East India Company. She was collecting animal and other samples and spoke many languages, including Latin. Then, in September 1774, Thunberg invited Masson on an expedition to the Rockerveld, which the Scot was not entirely sure he should join. However, it was spring in the Cape, a time of great beauty, as all South Africans know, and he knew the flowers were blooming. The Namaqualand area teems with flowers, and the semi-desert suddenly turns into a carpet of colour, which Masson described as the whole country enamelled with flowers. In the first week of September, both Masson and Thunberg managed to climb the summit of Riebeek Kasteel, then faced the Berg River, which was in flood. Again, they had to use a boat to get the wagons and contents over the river. It was here that they found a new species of aloe called the koekeboom by the Dutch and named it Aloe dichotoma. Masson stayed with a Dutch family on a farm here and says matter-of-factly that one day they met a commander of Dutchmen who had been, in his words, destroying the Bushmen Hottentots. He expressed no moral judgment, but as we know now, ethnic cleansing was going on around the Cape as the Trek Boers sought to eliminate the Khoisan from the land. By late December, they made it to Mossel Bay, where they had a fascinating encounter with a European who'd fled his native land. While Masson did not name him, it was the description that elicits interest. He received us very hospitably. He was a native of Swedish Pomerania, about 70 years old, and had been shipwrecked on the coast of England 50 years ago. He was a man of learning and expressed many sensible reflections on the tyranny of his native country, which had forced him to seek for an asylum in the deserts of Africa. This 70-year-old had lived amongst the Khoi for more than a decade. His house was very mean, built of mud and miserably furnished, not having a bed to lie on, though he had several hundred oxen and some thousands of sheep. That was a fairly rich farmer by the standards of the day, and Masson was more concerned about the fact that he slept on straw than his obvious wealth. He had a number of Hottentot vassals whose huts were situated round his folds, where they kept several large fires all night long to frighten away the wolves and tigers. Of course, despite being a botanist and part-time zoologist, Masson could not know at that time that southern Africa does not have wolves nor tigers. But who was this man living with what Masson called his vassals? This implies something that is quite important. The Swede-English farmer was entrenched on the land, living his dream and obviously happy despite no sign of quality furniture. When they arrived in Mossel Bay, another description of importance was jotted down by the Scots traveller. To the northeast of the bay, he said, lies a woody country called Hootneekwa's Land. A vast forest covered this area. These woods are a great treasure to the Dutch and will be very serviceable to the inhabitants of the Cape when their other woods are exhausted. And exhausting the woods was going on in Hart Bay and other areas across the Cape,
as the European settlements grew by the year. In them are numbers of wild buffaloes that are very fierce and some elephants. Eventually, Masson's party arrived back in Cape Town in December 1774. They had travelled close to 850 kilometres from Cape Town to the Doorn, Hantams rivers in the north through what is Picketbach and Van Reinsdorp today. Then they turned and headed back to Table Bay through the Tankwa Karoo, Karoopoort, Worcester, Tulbagh and Paarl. Then he left Southern Africa and only returned a decade later in 1786. But things had changed substantially for travellers during this decade. Firstly, Masson now needed permission to disembark and travel in Southern Africa. He had been offered lodging with the widow de Witt at her house in Kaisergracht, which is now known as Cartwright's Corner, and is on the corner of Adderley Street and Darling Street. After some deliberation, he received permission, but Masson was told that another botanist by the name of Patterson had abused permission previously and spied for the British. Still, he was told to remain more than 3 hours on foot away from the coast, no closer. You see, the Dutch and the English were moving inexorably towards a war, and the Cape was now highly strategic and very much in demand. William Patterson had used his scientific and collecting activities to garner military information during the American War of Independence when the Dutch supported the rebellious colonists like the French. The government in Holland and the Cape authorities had a very good reason to be wary of English-speaking Scots who were scientific collectors. Masson, however, spent another 9 years at the Cape and only left on the cusp of the war. Let's turn to the writings of another famous traveller, Anders Spaarman. He headed up the east coast in December 1775 and arrived at the Chamtuis River near present-day Cape St. Francis and met what he called a Hottentot captain called Kies. There were only women around this captain, about 100, and Spaarman soon discovered why. The men were out hunting for two things. One was a lion that was eating their cattle, and the other was for an hallucinogenic plant called con or canna, depending on which Khoi clan you were talking to. It's a plant of the genus Scilicium, which yields a drug that produces hallucinogenic effects when chewed and is still found across this part of Southern Africa. Although I probably shouldn't have mentioned it, because now there's going to be a rush down to Cape St. Francis, better known for its sometimes hallucinogenically inclined surfers. A day later, Spaarman met a Dutch farmer in his ox wagon who had followed the Sundays River all the way from up country, from Cumbidou, the Karoo. He informed us that this year, in which the drought was unusually great in all parts, it was remarkably so there, as scarcely a drop of rain had fallen in the space of 8 months. The farmer remarked dryly that he had packed everything and decided to head to the coast, and on the day of the start of his trip, it had begun to rain. Showing the extent of his hospitality, the farmer told Spaarman he was going to kill one of his oxen to prepare a great meal for the travellers. Then, a moment later, two hartebeest appeared, and the Dutchman shot one on the spot for the pot. He also related a story of great interest to Spaarman and the rest of us as followers of history. As the trekboer wandered down the Sundays River towards the coast, he'd met Clauser wandering down the river as well, a large group of men and women over 100 strong. There was no violence, no gunshots, no threats between black and white. Instead, the patriarch of the group proposed to sleep in the wagon with the trekboer. Then he said the next night the trekboer could sleep in the Khoza chief's hut. When the trekboer refused the latter request, the Khoza chief simply shrugged and then slaughtered one of his oxen, which the trekboer said were uncommonly fat and in good condition, at which he was the more surprised as they were not turned out till noon and driven home quite early. This is a truly remarkable explanation for quite a few things we've heard about already. The hospitality of both the trekboer and the Khoza, the fact that both reared excellent cattle and were quite comfortable in each other's presence. The farmer continued, "They talked to their cattle a good deal as they stood in the kraal, doubtless in the same manner as the Arabians do to their horses, which not a little contributes to making them thrive." These stories are highly emotive. This is 1775, and here near Mossel Bay in Cape St. Francis were men and women travelling around quite safely. The self-confidence of all three of these kinds of people, the Khoi, the Khoza, and the Trekboer, was bred on the veld. They were living together, sharing food and shelter at times. The Trekboers were taking Khoza and Khoi lovers out here on the frontier. A freedom of life comes with surviving on a land that challenges people of whatever race. The environment was a far bigger challenge for people at this stage in South Africa's development. Too bad the acceptance of each other's ways of life didn't continue throughout our history, I suppose. Well, with that, we halt for this episode.
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Until next, tot ziens.

Psalm 24, lift up your heads, O you gates, and be lifted up, you everlasting doors, and the King of glory shall come in. How many want the King of glory to come in here tonight? Amen.